times and through trials. Yes, God. I know that God will stand by my side. Come on, why don't you trust and believe? God will. Come on, everybody, say, He'll be there.

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1: Yes, Lord.
2: Spiritual edification. 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

0: Yeah.
1: Yo, Lad, you did that joint. 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

I'm Leo Larian of Beacon of Light Gospel Radio Station in Livermore, California. And I'm proud to be a member of the Global Indy 100 Radio Coalition. Amen.

0: 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Kelly.
1: I'm excited. I get to talk to the one, the only Mr. Tony D. Kelly.
2: Ladies and gentlemen, if you don't know now, you know this is my sister, Olive Roy, from the D-Town, Paulette Triplett, Psalmist Paulette Triplett. How you doing today, sis?
1: I'm blessed. I'm good. Sweltering here in Chicago, but I'm good, yeah.
2: You know what? It's hot all over.
1: And we have yes.
2: Bad weather all over. There are things
1: yeah.
2: on the earth that God is trying to show us something.
1: And this I believe it, but I'm thankful for it all.
2: I know that's right, because we know we're getting closer to the arrival of Jesus Christ.
1: And
2: that's
1: yes, sir. How exciting. Yes, yes, yes.
2: That's what it's all about. Tell me.
1: Amen.
2: Tell me, when did you start making music and how did you get into just making music, period?
1: Now that's a really good question. Are you referring to when I started putting music together or when I just started playing and making up songs?
2: Yeah, well, either way, however you want to tell us.
1: Okay. Well, first song I wrote when I was 10 years old. It's called, that actually is this one, Never Alone. I was a very different child.
2: Wow.
1: And I found out after I got older, God was talking to me. He was talking to me through music. So actually, my mother, we were known as the Triplett Family Singers. Mm-hmm. I think everybody in Church of God of Christ had a family singers thing. And that's how we started singing. And my mother started a group, the Triplett Family Singers. And that's how we got started. She loved music. She was a musician. And psalmist and all of that. And she was just like, my children, they're not going to only pray. They're going to love Jesus and they're going to sing gospel. Yeah. So she trained us. Oh, man, I used to remember rehearsals. Like, is it over yet? Nope. Y'all got to get this perfect. You got to sing it perfect for Jesus. Okay.
2: Well, you got a great start and a great work ethic. And I noticed that you do a lot of stuff on Gmail and you have these singing letters, so how did you come about doing that?
1: My mother died, I really, to survive, I went into praise and worship mode of singing to God every day. And that's how I got that's how I kept life flowing.
2: Right.
1: Because I think after she passed, you know, you're never the same after somebody right. passes, but after she passes, like my ears and hearing went into another realm. And I began to hear songs, and I heard the instrumentation, I heard everything, I heard the lyrics, I heard how it was supposed to be sung, and that's why I started calling them single letters. And so my definition of a single letter comes from God downloading. It's nothing I had to think of. So it really was just something God was speaking to encourage me and to encourage other people that have been going through, and that's why I called them single letters, as if God would sing a letter to somebody. You know, there's a scripture called, he sings over us. And I'm not quoting it right, but I've been, didn't have to work for it. There's something in my ear opened up in another realm.
2: Right.
1: And he would just download. It would be somebody sitting next to me that had some type of problem. I didn't know it. And I would hear a song and I was like, let me write this song. And I put it on a little CD form. And they were like, it really, really blessed them. I was really shocked. But something happened in between my mother dying and me beginning to see God. To keep living.
2: Amen.
1: Yeah.
2: Amen.
1: Yeah. I don't know why he chose me, but I'm glad he did. Yeah.
2: How do you come up with the melodies? Is that downloaded into your
1: yes.
2: as well?
1: Everything, the instrumentation, the melodies, yeah. All of the interesting, I don't know what happened. I had never heard of that before.
2: Mm-hmm.
1: But yeah, I was just like, wow, God. So I was like, I know this is something I'm supposed to use, because the pain, my mother and my sister died like 3 weeks after my mother. Mm-hmm. So the pain that I had, the ache that I wanted people to feel better than what I did.
2: Right.
1: And so it became more of a passion of mine to help somebody. If you're feeling like me, I want you to feel better. So God would give me a song, and they were like, it blessed them. And So I never had heard of that before, but you know, God does what he does, and I'm grateful to be chosen. And I try to do it as much as I can to people that are hurting, which actually, Tony, that was my thing when I was a child. I told God I did not want to be an entertainer, but I wanted to sing, and people got healed. Jesus. And delivered. And now I don't know where I got it from, but I don't know where it came out of my mouth. But yeah, that's always been my heart.
2: Sometimes it's not for us to understand, it's for us just to be obedient, you know what I mean? A lot of I don't want to say entertainers, but that's what it has become for a lot of gospel indie artists. It's about entertainment, and it's about the bag, the money. And it's and that is so unfortunate, because God has so much more for us if we can just tap into what he's trying to do through us. And it's crazy that, you know, you meet a lot of people. I've been in this business for a little bit now, and it's not what you think it is, and that's so unfortunate. So, what do you say to somebody that's trying to get into this business? A young person is trying to get into gospel music and into the industry. What would you say to them?
1: You got to know two things. Know God and know why he called you. Because, you know what, if you don't know the purpose of a thing, you'll abuse it.
2: Oh, my God.
1: And God, he'll give you the direction. He may not speak to you audibly, but there are things, different people will come into your life. He'll guide you to a certain direction. And then you got to yield it. My thing is like, all right, God, this kind of big, so I got to. And I wasn't always like that. I wasn't like. Always like, I yield this to you, but it's so many people are drawn to your gift, and a lot of them don't mean you any good. So it's like, you need God to keep your man right. Yeah, you really, really do. Cause people come up with some stuff and they like, oh, you got, and with thing with me, I've always been so free hearted. Like, for instance, the person that had a poem, I was like, oh, you want me to turn this into a song for you? And they were like, yeah. But it always come out the negative way. Oh, I just wanted to help you, but it meant, so you gotta know God. You gotta know God, and you gotta know what your purpose is. Well, what is the purpose? What are you gonna do with all of this stuff? If not, all kind of things, all kind of people, different kind of spirits, they'll try to lead you ways you shouldn't be going. Actually, that'll actually destroy you and hinder you and take you away from God. You talking about doing gospel? The gospel is about Jesus Christ, so you got to get him. You got to let him lead. You know what I'm saying? You got to let, he's got to lead you. He's got to speak to you. He's got to direct you. You saying gospel music? Yeah.

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1: But my thing was that because I'm anointed, I was excited right. to play. But the thing that you really run into is that you, once again, you got to know the purpose of who you are. And you need strong people behind you, godly people, because right. they're going to correct you. Okay. You can go and talk to them. You having these experiences. You need somebody that know God to help you understand. So you don't get lifted up in pride. People get to talking to you. And so, yeah, and then, you know, knock, knock, knock, who is the church hurt? I was like, woo, Jesus, Lord, I thank you that I had people to talk to. It was thank God for that, because we hear stuff wrong. And then if you're a baby in Christ, I saved for 15. So then I'm still playing. I started playing for churches at 18 while I was in college. That was cool, but it was great. Like, after I got out of school, playing for different people, like I said, they see your gift. And I was a little free-hearted. I didn't understand. Right. I just wanted to help everybody.
2: Right.
1: So, yeah, but to have people in your corner that know God. My mother was there. And then there was other. Matter of fact, it was so weird. A lot of my life was spent around. It was either an apostle, a prophet, a minister, an evangelist. Those are the type of, some reason they ended up in my life and they end up ministering to me.
2: Right.
1: Amen. Yeah, that was God. Hey, he got a whole crew. I loved it.
2: Amen. Amen. What's your favorite song you've written and what makes it special to you?
1: All the songs. the thing that really.
2: You got a bunch of them, sis. Come on now.
1: Man, I don't catalog, okay. But I hate to tell people because, oh, she bragging. I'm not bragging. I'm boasting in the Holy Ghost. Because if he had not given me the songs, I catalog 3,000 songs plus. Wow. And I still write because I'm talking to God and I know I love singing to him. Right. So I'll write something in a minute. You know, just to sing to him because he's God and because he's so good. Oh, my God. When before I got saved, I was depressed and suicidal. So to be delivered from that, I don't forget that. That had to be the power of God. And only, hallelujah, only the power of God. I never forget that. So when it comes to the thing that excites me the most is when God gives me a song and somebody gets delivered. They like, sister, that song, like the song, Too Blessed to Be Stressed. Somebody called me. And they were like, you know, I was ready to kill myself and I heard the song and it got delivered. Actually, that was the song I came out of the grief in. Jeez. And the decision was like, okay, there's things in your life that hurt you, but you're still blessed. God didn't change his mind about who you were because you went through. He didn't change his mind about you. He says his promises, they're still yours. You're still blessed. You're still the head and not the tail. Hallelujah. Whatever he's saying, because you're going through, that doesn't change. The enemy gonna lie to you. Oh, you know. No, well, God, it doesn't change. It doesn't. I was still a child of God. God still loved me. He said, I'm never gonna forsake you. I'm gonna always be with you. So nothing changed. But when a song hits a person, I was just like, wow, God, I feel good. I feel not accomplished, but God, thank you for using me to do something for somebody.
2: Amen. It takes you time. So you can have a testimony for somebody else.
1: Yes, yes, yes.
2: It's
1: amazing.
2: Isn't it funny how we think that just because we're going through, you know, oh, God's not with me, don't love me.
1: Come on.
2: Who's taking you through so you can help somebody?
1: Come. And you know, old boy, be right there. Yeah. Yes.
2: That's the part of somebody else.
1: Hey, glory to God.
2: Why come we don't see it that way? What come?
1: Yeah.
2: What come indie artists or gospel artists don't see it that way? I'm always woe is me. No, go through it. go through it. You're still alive. You know, go through it. Press through it. Tell somebody and you get through it. Maybe
1: hey, and you know what? When you go through, you get oil. Okay? You get oil. Then there's power of God that works through you that begin to break yokes off other people. See that? Hey, glory to God. So I'm telling you, everything I've gone through, I'm like, Father, I thank you. Thank you. You didn't leave me. Thank you. Cause I came out with some oil for somebody else. So I'm excited. All right. Let me set up now.
2: No, you're making me excited. We having church up in here.
1: Hallelujah.
2: Cause I love God. And sometimes, you know, we human and we think that God has left us alone, but he's still right there.
1: Still right there. Yes, sir. Yes. Yes.
2: All the time. Mm. He never leaves.
1: All the time.
2: He never forsakes us. And he said,
1: never. Yes. Yes. Hallelujah. You got me. Hey, that word is spirit and life. You're going through something, start quoting it.
2: Jesus. Hallelujah.
1: Hallelujah. Glory. Mm. All right, Paulette.
2: No,
1: thank you, Jesus.
2: You're fine. You're fine. What's your favorite way to connect with your audience or congregation or wherever you're singing? Is it being in church or is it at a festival or? What's your favorite way to connect with people?
1: You know, wherever I'm at and Jesus with me, it doesn't make a difference. Cause I can sing to you on the bus. You going through something, I pick you up in my spirit. You're in the grocery store, I pick you up in my spirit and God say, sing. So I say, I'm an instrument. A living, breathing instrument, whatever God leads me to do. Now I'm working on that I got to work on that because God tell me to do something. I'd be like, is that you, Lord? I was like, is that you? You know what my voice sound like. It's because I'd be like, well, God, what if I say that, if I do that? Right. Yeah, I get flesh got that. I need to yield some more.
2: Right. I understand. But that's amazing that you can pick up on someone's spirit even while riding a bus or in a grocery store or something.
1: It's like the Lord. It's the Holy Ghost. Yeah. Yeah.
2: Amen.
1: Yeah.
2: Amen. Tell me where.
1: I just want. Okay, sorry.
2: That's okay. Tell me where we can find your music and are you on all digital outlets? Or how can we find
1: all digital outlets, yeah. You can find them. And look on Facebook. God is always giving me something for, I think the last 3 months, he gave the praise zone. And the praise zone is just a place where you go into meditating on God and his goodness and begin to thank and praise him. And it's daily. So, and then now it just keep giving me stuff. Then there was something like music therapy moments God gave me. And that was, he would give me a topic, somebody going through something, and he would give me a song with it. So I'm on all digital outlets, but I'm doing something weekly, whatever the Spirit of God leads me to do. I try to be open, like I said, a living, breathing instrument. So all digital outlets, Amazon, with the CD Baby, on Facebook, Twitter, Number One Music,
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1: Okay. 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
2: Amen. Amen. And you can also hear her right here on the DWGN.
1: Yes.
2: Anywhere. 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Provider, you can hear her music.
1: Yeah.
2: Make sure you check out my sister, Miss Paulette Triplett, the psalmist. 100gospelradios.org. 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Check Miss Paulette Triplett out. Check out her ministry. You're going to love her just like I do. Amen. Amen. Thank you, my sister. I appreciate you. It's such a pleasure.
1: Thank you. And thank you, DWGN and Donna Walton. And you too. Oh, my God. Thank you. Thank you. Thank you. I appreciate you guys so much.
2: It's always,
1: I really do.
2: It's
1: thank
2: always
1: you.
2: A pleasure talking to you because it's just so refreshing. Every time I talk to you.
1: Praise God.
2: More people like you in this business and gospel music. Amen.
1: Thank you. Well, bless God. Okay.

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These songs are purchased on all digital outlets. Until next time, God bless.

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Do I have a witness out there? Anybody know that if God said it, it's going to happen? Ladies and gentlemen, Brian Andrew Wilson.

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He came in my need and came in my distress.

0: Listen, you know, this song reminds me of when we started.
1: It's been so long.
0: Back in 1980. Back when me and Tommy and Wayne was young and Daddy had us up there singing. And it was a song that they wanted us to sing real bad. At the time, we didn't know what to say. But now we know. Can I sing it for you?
1: This

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Being confident of this, that he who began a good work in you will carry it on to completion until the day of Christ Jesus. Philippians 1 and 6. Now, your host, Minister Frozine Lott.

0: We say thank you. You've been mighty good. Sometimes we don't understand why you're so gracious.
1: Yes, Lord.
0: Why you're so merciful. When we look at ourselves in relation to you, we know we're not worthy. We're so glad your ways are not our ways and your thoughts are not our thoughts.
1: Thank you, Lord.
2: Hallelujah.
3: Hallelujah.
0: We think we know we're not worthy, but you said yes. You said yes. You said they're worth it. And you gave your only begotten Son so that we may have the right to the tree of life, so that we may have access, so that we be able to come to you boldly.
2: Hallelujah.
0: We're coming boldly right now, Father God, knowing that you did not wake us up and put breath in our nostrils for nothing.
2: Hallelujah.
0: So we use this breath and say hallelujah. Hallelujah to your holy name. Hallelujah. And we're coming believing that you're going to give us exactly what we need.
2: Hallelujah.
0: You're the kind of God that knows how to bless us specifically. You know my problem. You know our problems. You know we need answers. You know we need healing. You know we need deliverance. You know. So we submit ourselves unto you right now.
3: Thank you, Lord. Thank you.
2: Thank you, Lord.
0: Clean our heart.
2: Help us, Lord.
0: Unclog our ears. Let us hear your word.
3: Yes, God.
0: And let it heal our soul.
2: Help us, Lord.
0: We say thank you.
2: Thank you, Lord.
0: In Jesus' name.
2: In Jesus.
0: Amen. Amen. And amen. Our scripture, okay, is going to come from John, the 20th chapter. We're going to read the first verse, and then we're going to skip to the 11th verse and read through the 18th. All right? So the first verse, John 20 and 1. It says, the first day of the week cometh Mary Magdalene early, when it was yet dark, unto the sepulchre, and see the stone taken away from the sepulchre. So today our question is, he's risen, now what? He's risen, now what? And so John, I'm talking about the Apostle John who wrote this, he talks about Mary going to that tomb, amen? You notice Mary, she's obviously not far away. She's not in another city, she's right there nearby. She's not running from Jesus, right? You notice that, she's not running from Jesus. She's there because she loves Jesus, amen? She's there because she cares. And she's there because the way she understands it, there's nothing left to do after this crucifixion but to grieve. Amen? So she went there to grieve. But when you get to like verse 14, amen? And when you see that in 21:14, it says, and when she had thus said, she turned herself back and saw Jesus standing and knew not that it was Jesus. Amen? So she was in the right place. She had the right motivation. She was real close, but she still didn't recognize Jesus. Amen? The point of the matter is you can be real close, but still not know who he is. So this is the warning to us all. Don't get caught up in the religious activities so much. Those things are good things. But the best thing is to know him. Because it is possible to be close to Jesus, but still miss him. Amen? Yeah, it's possible to be near all this holy stuff and not discern the Holy Spirit and have no discernment of what God is actually doing amongst us. Amen? So I want you to know that we can know all this stuff and actually we can get so far gone. Jesus could be right in front of us and we're still missing. Yeah. A lot of times the way we're moving, you know, you're so busy going from thing to thing and all this stuff that God is doing things on your behalf and taking care of you. But you're not paying attention that you're being kept.
2: Amen.
0: That's why when they sing that song, yeah, I'm good, he opened up, I'm blessed and I know it. We're talking about God being good to us. Amen? And some people just, they can't move with that. But the fact of the matter is, because you're here, do you realize that you don't have to be here?
2: Amen.
0: You don't have to be here. People leave here all the time. But you're still here because God has something for you to go through. Amen? So let's look at this real quick. Why would Mary miss Jesus? Amen? And I believe it's for three things if you just look at this text. And one is she was grieving. Amen? She was grieving. And that all makes sense, but sometimes when we are grieving, it distorts things. We don't see things right. So her vision probably is a little off because she's weeping, right? The pain of what she just saw and what she just lost is all over her. Amen? The expectation that she had definitely limits her expectations. You see what I'm saying? In other words, she wasn't expecting him to get up like that. Right? She was expecting him to still be in there. So that limited her ability to know who Jesus was if Jesus had resurrected. Right? That's called the self-fulfilling thing. Sometimes you actually believe stuff and then all your actions line up with what you believe and you actually create a situation that we should have never created in the first place. Hear what I'm saying? So she's grieving. She has certain expectations, right? And what she was experiencing and what she was feeling at the moment had her focusing on the grave. Mind you, remember Jesus told everyone that he's going to get up. But she's focusing on the grave. Her whole conversation, the whole thing, if you go back and you read it, the whole conversation is about where Jesus had been laid. Where is Jesus? Where'd you put my Lord? Everything that she's focusing on has to do with this grave. Amen? So her vision is blurred. I believe her vision is blurred. I believe she's hurt. I believe she's disappointed. Think about it. You've seen Jesus do all these things and now they're going to beat him brutally and now he got murdered. That's what she's thinking. Jesus laid his life down. So understand and know that. So she was trying to solve what happened here. The stone was gone. Where did you put my Lord? Amen. The point that I'm trying to make to you is this. For us, we can't see the resurrection clearly if we keep looking back at our dead selves, our dead stuff.
2: Come on.
0: You follow what I'm saying to you? Her expectation for Jesus to still be in that grave. We have something that she didn't have yet when she was doing that. Because later on, Jesus says, Mary! And then her eyes opened. You see what I'm saying? What we have is the resurrection. We know that he got up from the grave. But we keep going back and looking at our dead stuff in the past. Not recognizing that all of that, every bit of it, was nailed to the cross. It was nailed to the cross. And our master spoiled all the principalities and all the the levels of darkness so that we can be free from that. But if you and I keep practicing the dead stuff, we can't see the resurrection. Most likely it feels like you're constantly beating yourself up. You're constantly not worthy of nothing. You're not worthy of this. You're not worthy of that because of whatever it may be. I want to encourage you. Hey, now that the resurrection has happened, now what? Jesus got up from the grave. That means that I gotta come to him, learn of him, so I don't keep rehearsing this stuff in my mind. I need to replace what I'm rehearsing in my mind with the word of God. I need to rehearse that. I need to start speaking the word of God over my life so that I don't keep rehearsing all the stuff that I think I did back then. Instead of trying to understand what happened back there, you need to try to understand what happened in the resurrection. What happened in the resurrection? Why are you telling me I can get up from here? I don't feel like I can get up from here, but your word told me I can get up from here. Oh, help me to see the resurrection. Help me to see the resurrection. And the thing about this is, when you get to verse 15, Jesus says unto her, "Woman, why weepest thou? Whom seekest thou?" Amen? You see that? He actually is talking to her. Amen? And when you get to verse 16, you can see that he calls her by name.
1: Yes, sir.
0: This is what God does. Amen. Because she was in that state, now he engages her, and he engages her personally. Once he engaged her personally, then her eyes was open and she was able to recognize Jesus.
1: Yeah.
0: What I'm trying to tell you is that you and I got to have a personal experience with Jesus. Because if you know that you were dead and gone, and I'm telling you stories, I'm saying, I don't know if I have words to express how lost I was. When you have an encounter with the Lord,
4: amen,
0: he is going to change everything.
1: Yes.
0: You now, because you had a genuine experience with him, I knew in my own soul that I needed something.
1: Yes.
0: Something was missing. I knew, and this is where it got crazy, is because you have all the stuff that the world said you're supposed to have to be happy, but you're not. You're still hurt down deep down in your soul. And you try everything that you know to try. And none of it worked. Cry out to the Lord, and lo and behold, somebody preaches the word of God. I'm able to hear the word of God, and I'm able to grab hold of something that won't let me go. Paul talks about I'm apprehended of the thing that apprehended me. I grab hold and he won't let me go. He keeps pulling me in. That means the way I see things is different. The way that I speak things are different. The way that I go about navigating things is different. The way that I handle the failures in my life is different. Where now I reposition that. I said it wasn't a failure unless I didn't learn something. If I learned something, then I didn't lose.
1: Amen.
0: I just grew.
1: Amen.
0: So maybe, yeah, pray that. Because see, the problem that we have is that we continually beat our own selves up. We talk about what everybody else do, but nobody talks about that self-abuse that we put ourselves under. That's what they used to think. They had to, you know, punish themselves because the flesh is evil. So they had to punish themselves in order to be saved. No, Jesus paid for that.
1: Amen.
4: Amen.
0: Jesus paid for that.
4: Amen.
0: And you deserve grace, mercy, and grace from you.
1: Amen.
0: You got to talk to yourself and encourage yourself by God's word that I am what he said I am. If you don't do that, you're going to stay on the ground. Because the enemy is constantly putting ideas in your head. He is a caster of thoughts. That's why you and I got to know this word so we can recognize what that is. And we can literally, we have the power by the Holy Ghost to put those thoughts down and put it under subjection of the knowledge of Jesus Christ. Yeah. This is not a magic trick. This is power. Real power. Because God gave me that. He gave it to you. So that you and I, because of this unction, and we feed it with God's word, now my antennas are, I can see now that that's Jesus. I can see the resurrection. I can see Jesus in this thing. I can see that my situation seems like it's hopeless, but I see Jesus in this, and I know that I'm not going to stay where I'm at. I'm going to get up off this ground. I'm going to get up because he got up, I'm getting up. I'm not going to get discouraged because I got to cry sometimes. Hallelujah. Sometimes you got to straight up cry. Yeah. As a matter of fact, if you don't, you might go a little crazy because you got to let it go. Yeah. And God does not deal with anything less than truth.
4: Amen.
0: So that means you got to get rid of those these and thous in your prayer. Yeah. And you're going to have to pray for to him from the belly, from the deepest parts of your belly.
5: Yes, Lord.
0: And he will hear that. And he will answer your prayer. He will answer your prayer. He prayed to us, if you draw nigh unto me, I will draw nigh unto you. Anybody who's feeling like they lost and disconnected, step towards God and he's going to step to you. That's his promise. And some of us are running around in orbit because we don't know the word of God said, if I draw nigh, if you draw nigh unto me, I draw nigh unto you. But you're drawing, you're running from God and going to everything else.
5: Come on, preach up. My Lord.
0: Either God is God or he's not. He said, if I come to him, stop playing, and I come to him, he's

If Rance Allen was here, he'd say, I need you to work it out. Work it out. Just wave your hand.

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Lord, I trust you and believe. Can y'all hear me?

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3: 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Being confident of this, that he who began a good work in you will carry it on to completion until the day of Christ Jesus. Philippians 1 and 6. Now, your host, Minister Frozen Lot.

0: say thank you. We say thank you. You've been mighty good. Sometimes we don't understand why you're so gracious.
1: Yes, Lord.
0: Why you're so merciful. When we look at ourselves in relation to you, we know we're not worthy. We're so glad your ways are not our ways and your thoughts are not our thoughts.
1: Thank you, Lord.
2: Hallelujah.
3: Hallelujah.
0: We know we're not worthy, but you said yes. You said yes. You said they're worth it. And you gave your only begotten Son so that we may have the right to the tree of life, so that we may have access, so that we may be able to come to you boldly.
4: Hallelujah.
0: We're coming boldly right now, Father God, knowing that you did not wake us up and put breath in our nostrils for nothing.
4: Hallelujah.
0: So we use this breath and say, hallelujah. Hallelujah to your holy name. Hallelujah. And we're coming believing that you're going to give us exactly what we need.
4: Hallelujah.
0: You're the kind of God that knows how to bless us specifically. You know my problem. You know our problems. You know we need answers. You know we need healing. You know we need deliverance. You know. So we submit ourselves unto you right now.
3: Thank you, Lord.
2: Thank you.
4: Thank you,
3: Lord.
0: Clean our hearts.
4: Help us, Lord.
0: Unclog our ears. Let us hear your word.
3: Yes, God.
0: And let it heal our soul.
4: Help us, Lord.
0: We say thank you.
4: Thank you, Lord.
0: In Jesus' name.
4: In Jesus.
0: Amen. Amen. And amen. Our scripture, okay, is going to come from John, the 20th chapter. We're going to read the first verse, and then we're going to skip to the 11th verse and read to the 18th. All right? So the first verse, John 20:1. It says, the first day of the week cometh Mary Magdalene early, when it was yet dark, unto the sepulchre, and seeth the stone taken away from the sepulchre. So today our question is, he's risen, now what? He's risen, now what? And so John, I'm talking about the Apostle John who wrote this, he talks about Mary going to that tomb, amen? You notice Mary, she's obviously not far away. She's not in another city, she's right there nearby. She's not running from Jesus, right? You notice that, she's not running from Jesus. She's there because she loves Jesus, amen? She's there because she cares. And she's there because the way she understands it, there's nothing left to do after this crucifixion but to grieve. Amen? So she went there to grieve. But when you get to like verse 14, amen? And when you see that in 21:14, it says, and when she had thus said, she turned herself back and saw Jesus standing and knew not that it was Jesus. Amen? So she was in the right place. She had the right motivation. She was real close, but she still didn't recognize Jesus. Amen? The point of the matter is you can be real close, but still not know who he is. So this is the warning to us all. Don't get caught up in the religious activities so much. Those things are good things. But the best thing is to know him. Because it is possible to be close to Jesus, but still miss him. Amen? Yeah.

If Rance Adams here, he'd say, I need you to work it out. Work it out. Just wave your hand and

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When we pray for God to reveal an easier way, but then he decides that the challenging way is the best way. This is why we pray, not my will, but thy will be done. Hallelujah. Come on, Michelle.

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Amen.

0: 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Kelly.
1: Thank you for being patient with me. I thank my guest, Elder Kenny Eason, for being patient with a brother and welcome him to the show. Elder Eason, how you doing today?
2: I'm good, Brother Tony. I'm blessed.
1: I know that's right, man. I know that's right. I understand you're getting ready to receive a couple of awards. You got a couple of nines, man. What's going on with that? How you doing?
2: Man, I'm blessed. I got to tell you, I'm blessed, man. My first time being nominated at Gospel Choice Music Awards. I got 2 nominations for the male artist and then best artist of the year and male artist of the year, male vocalist of the year. So, you know, I'm blessed, man. I mean, you know, God just started opening them doors for me in my 60s, man.
1: Hey, didn't he say in his word, your ladder should be greater?
2: Amen.
1: So, how does that make you feel? Do you feel like you've been passed over, or is it just good timing for you?
2: You know, in the beginning, it kind of felt that way, you know, being passed over, but at the same time, you know, I was kind of, you know, giving it some thought about giving up the music, mm-hmm. you know, because for many years, I've been, you know, in and out the studios and
1: right.
2: you know, trying to make things happen because I love music. I love singing and writing and, like I said, man, God started opening them doors for me about 3 years ago. And so, you know, it's God's timing, man, but you know, it's up to us to keep going and not give up.
1: That's right. That's right. Do you think that, a lot of people, man, are just striving for the awards and not giving the recognition to God where it matters?
2: Well, I feel like, you know, it's like for me, you know, it's not about the awards and stuff. It's about, you know, spreading the gospel of Jesus Christ. Mm-hmm. But as you get into the business, you know, you see the business of things in the gospel music, because there's a lot of artists out there,
1: oh, yeah.
2: you know, that don't get recognized and the recognition for the
1: right.
2: work they're put in and for the songs.
1: Right.
2: And even as I listen to you guys' station, man, I mean, there's a lot of good music out there and artists that
1: That's
2: don't
1: right.
2: get recognized, man.
1: That's right. That's right. It's a bunch of indie artists, man, that, it's crazy that the FM stations, the big stations, they won't give indie artists, a shot. I won't give you a listen to. And it's, that's why I like, indie music and indie radio stations that give a voice to really the voiceless. I mean, you're singing your songs, you're doing what God's telling you to do, but so the rest of the world can hear it, because this is ministry. It's just like being a preacher and never being heard.
2: Yes.
1: You know? So what do you say to our artists that's, kind of struggling to be heard?

0: 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Let's grow together.
1: I say to them, you gotta, like God said to me, man, God gave me the word, man. Proverbs 3, 5, and 6. He said, Elder, you gotta trust in me. Don't lean on your own understanding, man.
2: That's it.
1: He said, and I'll make a way for you.
2: That's right.
1: So if you continue to trust God, he'll start opening the doors. His favor will start, shining on your life, man. And it's up to us to continue, like in Matthew, it says, let your light shine. Mm-hmm. So that you before others, so you may glorify God. Mm-hmm. And so that's how it happened for me, man. I just, at 63, all of a sudden, I hooked up with this lady producer, and she just happened to be a 5-time Grammy nominated songwriter producer. Wow. First time I worked with a woman producer. Her name was Chanel Red. Mm-hmm. So now when I met her, I was like, this might be it, because I never met anybody in her status before.
2: Right.
1: And so when that happened, but God gave me the word first. So I was standing on Proverbs 3, 5, and 6.
2: Amen.
1: He said, trust me, man, I'm going to do it, but in my timing.
2: Right.
1: So when I met her, and then from there, everything started happening. Went to the studio, wrote the songs, put it together, did the photo shoot, and, did the videos, did the publishing, everything. The doors start opening, man, little by little, and still opening.
2: Wow. Look at God, man. He's faithful like that.
1: Yes.
2: He always does what he says. He won't lie to us, man. We might lie to each other, but God can't lie. So, man, tell me about this hit song you got, man. What song did you get nominated for?
1: And so I got nominated for my first single, which is called My Everything.
2: Amen.
1: And so this song was something. It's a song that I rewrote. It's a song from one of my favorite R&B group, Surface.
2: Okay. Yeah, back in the day, yeah.
1: So actually, I rewrote it in 2008.
2: Okay.
1: So now, 2023, I'm in the studio, and I say to my producer, listen, I got this song from Surface that I rewrote, My Everything. It's about how the Lord is my everything now, not no woman.
2: Right, right.
1: But the Lord. And so, yeah, that's when I did it. And I did a 5-song EP. And so my first single was My Everything. And so this is the song I got nominated for. And it's one of my favorites on the EP.

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4: Yes. Under Elder E.
3: And you guys got to go here. You got to check this out. I'm going to play it for you, but I want you to, wherever you see Elder E's name on any marquee, go and check this brother out. Phenomenal musician.
4: Amen.
3: I feel like I've gained a friend.
4: Amen. Amen. That's right, Tony.
3: Amen. So we're going to pump him up here in a minute, but I just want him to give some encouragement to those indie artists who are kind of struggling out there to make it happen for themselves.
4: And yes, so, you know, for all the artists out there struggling, listen, man, first of all, we got to go through the struggle.
3: Hey.
4: We got to go through the hard time and put in the work.
3: Amen.
4: And stay ready so you don't have to get ready.
3: Come on now.
4: And so for years, you know, I worked in a halfway house for years. And for years on my lunchtime, I would go in the bathrooms with a Bluetooth and a speaker and just be singing.
3: Right.
4: Now, I don't know why I'm doing this, you know. I said, right. Wow, I got this thing. I keep singing and going in the bathroom on my lunch singing. And all along, God was just preparing me for what he was about to do.
3: Amen.
4: And so you got to stay ready so you don't have to get ready. But then you got to keep, you know, believing and seeking God. Because it's his time and it's not
3: right.
4: It may not be 40, it may not be 50, but it might be 60.
3: Amen.
4: But it's his timing, and listen, I'm enjoying the ride, man.
3: Amen, amen.
4: At 66, I just turned 66 on July 6th.
3: Amen. Hey, well, our birthday is in the same month. Like I said, I found a new friend. My birthday was July 1st, man. So
4: happy belated. Amen.
3: Same to you, man. And I just turned 64. So you got me by a couple of years, but we're still here. We're kicking, man.
4: Amen.
3: And I appreciate you, Elder Easton. And just keep on doing what you're doing, man. I encourage you. Thank you for doing this for me. And
4: man,
3: we're pushing your music, bro.
4: Amen. And I want to listen, give a shout out to my family, the Easton family, my church family, Kingdom Cathedral. Amen. I want to give a shout out to Liz Black and the GIN Network, because I'm a part of that organization and she has been a big help to me as well.
3: Amen.
4: And a shout out to Patterson in New Jersey, where I'm from. And, you know, in my last single I put out, it's called Keep Holding On. Mm-hmm. So that's what I encourage the people to do today, to keep holding on, man. Don't give up. Keep holding on to God.
3: Amen. Elder, I appreciate you, brother.
4: And I appreciate you too, Tony. Thank you, man, for having me on. Thank Donna. And I'm listening, brother. I'm listening. Awesome. It's an awesome station. I love it, man.
3: Thank you, man. We appreciate you. And God bless you. Keep giving us that great gospel music, man. And
4: amen.
3: You just keep sending it. We'll keep sending it.

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These songs are purchased on all digital outlets. Until next time, God bless.

Jesus, I come to you, God, inviting your Holy Spirit and your presence to consume me from the crown of my head to the soles of my feet. God, I come surrendering to you, yielding to you. I want to say what you want me to say. I want to do what you want me to do. Holy Spirit, I come telling you, you are welcome in this place.

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1: Welcome to another edition of the Rhythm and the Praise. Durant Cameron, your host with you. And today we have two amazing guests on the show. Joining me today in hour one will be James Bishop Tudman. Gospel and jazz indie veteran will be here to tell us about his collaboration with Michelle Brooks Thompson, titled Not My Will Too. And in hour two, Danielle Parker will be here. The Southern Maryland recording artist will give us insight on her dynamic selection, They That Wait. But first, we kick off the show with an energetic smash by Jamar Esau and Triad for Christ. Here's He's My Rock on the Rhythm and the Praise.

0: Up next, we have the return of Men of Brave. Now, the last time we heard from the 2025 Stellar Award Quartet of the Year, they brought us the highly successful song, Holy Ghost Praise. And now the Tuscaloosa-based traditional gospel group is back with a brand new song with the style and flair that only they can deliver. Here's Men of Praise with Leave Me Alone on The Rhythm and the Praise.
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is Alvin Slaughter with the spirited selection, Holy, Holy Hope. This hour's Gospel Classic Rewind centers on another song by the former prime lead vocalist of the renowned Brooklyn Tabernacle Choir. In 1994, Alvin Slaughter released his Integrity Music debut solo album, Champion of Love. The 12-track album featured songs Where Would I Be, Champion of

and cut 8 on the album, a song that earned him a Contemporary Black Gospel Recorded Song Dove Award nomination. What is the song? Well, we'll find out after we hear from an artist nominated for the Stellar Award Contemporary Male Artist of the Year. Here's the Cardi Cortez with Working on Me. Time out.

0: Up next is my conversation with gospel and jazz indie artist James Bishop Tutman. Now, the retired pastor of 30 years is delivering the gospel through song with his latest offering, Not My Will 2. During our conversation, he enlightened me on the making of the record, a record that features Grammy-nominated artist and The Voice alum, Michelle Brooks Thompson.
1: James Bishop Tutman. How are you doing, Mr. Tutman?
2: I'm doing well, Brother Cameron. Thank you so much for having me, man. I'm excited for this opportunity.
1: Well, we are certainly glad to have you. Thank you for agreeing to do it. And glad to talk about your new song, Absolutely Love It, Not My Will 2. If you can give us more details about how this song came to be to us.
2: Absolutely. So it's Not My Will 2. Obviously, that indicates that there had to be a first one, which I recorded with my family back in 2006. It was originally written as a choir composition, but the Lord led me back to revisit it, and I wrote another verse to it, and we wanted more of a group feel. So the song was actually birthed in the early 2000s with my family, but it's a song that's rooted in Calvary, and it's talking about the importance of following the will of the Father and not our own will. And if we would all be honest with ourselves, that's something that we can struggle with at times of time, because God's way is not always the most comfortable way. So it's just one of those songs that talks about submitting to His will. And we know once we do that, His will is always right and it's always good.
1: Well, awesome. I did not know that angle, that this was a song that you, first version there, you had recorded with your family group there in the early 2000s. What inspired you to revisit that song and come up with a second version?
2: Well, the inspiration is, I believe that, you know, gospel music doesn't get old. I believe that the message remains the same. Now, methodology or the way we approach it, you know, create it rhythmically, instrumentally, you know, that will change. But the overall message, if it's a well-written song, it is going to remain. So it's one of those things where God just tells me, you know, remind the people that Jesus is the way. Remind the people that it started at Calvary. And without Calvary, we wouldn't have the opportunity that we have today. So Calvary and Jesus being resurrected is the root of Christianity. So he just kind of led me back to that.
1: Me not being a writer, I'm always interested in this process. How did the song come to you?
2: Great question. This song, originally, I was on the road headed east to visit my dad. I was actually on Interstate 30 headed to Texarkana, Texas, by way of Amarillo, Texas. So that was a pretty lengthy drive. So I got the melody. I got the majority of the words written while on the road. So that was the creative process for this particular song. Now, the addition to it, Not My Will 2, with an extra verse, I didn't get it until, you know, earlier 2025-ish, after I met Michelle Thompson.
1: Oh, wow. Oh, wow. Mm-hmm. Andy, of course, you talking about the Grammy-nominated artist, the Voice alum, Michelle Brooks Thompson. How did that collaboration come together?
2: That was definitely a God-ordained ordeal. Michelle was a former student of one of the instructors we have here in our city at West Texas A&M University. He and the university wanted to put together a Black History program, and so he wanted a choir in which my name was brought up in this area. He contacted me along with another instructor there at the university, and we began to meet and talk. And he brought up her name. I had heard of her because of her appearance on The Voice, but I really didn't know her. So he basically told me we're going to bring her in. We're going to have the orchestra accompany her. And he basically said, hey, I would love your band to play with us as well. Well, he didn't know that was a bucket list item for me. I've always wanted to play with a symphony or an orchestra. So God kind of let that happen at that point. Michelle got to town. We had that first rehearsal. We had a concert that Friday night, then we followed it up Saturday night there at the university. It went over extremely well, and we said our goodbyes. I thought it was over. Probably a day later, I think, she hit me in my DM and said, "Hey, I just want to tell you I had a good time. I have a question." And I said, "Okay, what's your question? I enjoyed you." She said, "Would you like to write for me?" Well, then there's another goal that I've always had of writing for someone else. And I was in my mother's house in her kitchen, and tears just start flowing out of my eyes because that was something I've always wanted to do. And you know as well as I know, Michelle's voice is just, she has one of those voices that's just beautiful. And so here I am getting an opportunity to write for someone of that magnitude that's been on The Voice, competed, almost won it. And this little guy from West Texas is getting an opportunity to work with her. And so I reached out to her and I told her I had a song that I had been working on that I thought her voice would fit perfectly. And she just said, "Send it to me and let's collaborate." And the rest was history.
1: Oh, wow. That's incredible. That's incredible how you two got together. And looking at the music, of course, you have the song Not My Will 2 that's out right now. But looking at your discography of some other songs that you've had released back in recent memory, God Never Fails. You did that one with Rhonda McLemore. You did a song Ride With Me with saxophonist Phil French, Good Morning Live, and Where's the Love?
2: Well, yes, sir. Yes, sir. We've been busy. We've been busy.
1: Yeah, you definitely have with the music I heard there. It even went back to the early 2000s there. I think you had, I don't know if it was a family member, the album that you did back in the early 2000s.
2: That was Empowered to Praise. That was a remarkable experience because, you know, my parents divorced when I was middle school age. So then you have that one side of, you know, my dad's family and then my mother's family. But both families are extremely talented, gifted with singers and musicians. So I brought them together with that album. It was one of the most beautiful experiences to have my parents together and both sides of the family singing together, recording live. It was definitely one of those that I would cherish for the rest of my life.
1: I could be greedy at times with requests. Do you have anything else coming up later on in the year?
2: Yes, sir, we do. We got a song that's finished. It's called Carry the Load, Revisit It. And simply stating, when you go through life, you know, sometimes life can get heavy. Life is gonna life, as we say. But sometimes we think we're going through it by ourselves, but the song is going to remind you that God will help you. He will carry that load. You just got to trust him. So it's a different flavor, kind of up-tempo, got a kind of a HBCU vibe to it, go-go beat to it, D.C., shout out to D.C. So it's going to make you bob your head a little bit, but it's going to have a powerful message as well.
1: Oh, wow. Oh, wow. You already got me perked up already for that one. So I'll be looking for that one in the fall. Thank you for letting us know about that. Any events you got coming up that you'd like to share with us?
2: Sure. August 1st here in Amarillo, Texas, me and my band will be playing at Rooftop Crush Bar and Grill. We'll be doing some jazz up there, playing about an hour, 2 hour set. We'll do a little bit of promoting of the gospel album, the upcoming single as well, and playing some of our original tunes there downtown Amarillo.
1: Awesome. We'll definitely circle that on the calendar. And how can we follow you via social media?
2: Hit us up on Facebook, Instagram, TikTok. You can follow me on Instagram at James.Tudman. The others, you can just get in that search bar and just type in James Bishop Tudman, and you'll pull me up. Also, my website, jamesbishoptudman.com. You can find me there as well.
1: We'll certainly do that. We will definitely do that for sure. The song Not My Will 2 featuring Grammy-nominated artist Michelle Brooks Thompson and the artist James Bishop Tudman. Mr. Tudman, thank you for being a part of the show, and we'll be praying for you the rest of the way.
2: Thank you so much, Brother Cameron. I enjoy what you do, man. Keep doing it.
0: Here's James Bishop Tudman featuring Michelle Brooks Thompson with Not My Will 2 on The Rhythm and the Praise.
3: Listen, there are times when we pray for God to reveal an easier way, but then he decides that the challenging way is the best way. This is why we pray, not my will, but thy will be done. Hallelujah. Come on, Michelle.

Our next artist has overcome a vocal health crisis, life shifts, and personal losses to return to gospel music. Her powerful new single has her back on the gospel music charts. And if this song is a small glance of the future, well, gospel music lovers will certainly want more. With the first of two selections, here's Joanne Rosario with Still on the Throne. You win.

That's Joanne Rosario with Glory to You. Stick around. We've got much more music on the way next hour. And Danielle Parker will join us to talk about her latest single, They That Way. That and much more coming up in hour two on The Rhythm and the Break.

0: the second hour of the Weekend Praise Party. We are so glad that you could join us. We've got some great interviews coming up this hour, our international song of the week, and of course our ever popular random choice of the week is also on the way. Here's DJ Miles Franklin with the Weekend Praise Party mix. Let's go, y'all.
1: What's up? This is

0: DJ Miles Franklin and the Weekend Praise Party Mix. We are so glad that you could join us. Thank you so much for being a part of the show. And look, we've got a lot of things to tell you about. Of course, next week, the entire show will be dedicated to the Stellar Awards Week. So make sure that you listen up for that, because we've got a lot that will be going on. We'll just tell you about some of the things that will be happening during Stellar Awards Week. August the 15th, 10 p.m. This is in Charlotte. It'll be Hezekiah Walker's Choir Fest. Of course, the Inspirational Music Experience is the 8th year celebration. That will be going on Thursday, August the 13th at 2 p.m. is the start time on that one. The Indie Artist Showcase, that's our good friend Tony D. They're going to have a showcase that'll be coming up Thursday, August the 13th, 11 a.m. to 2 p.m. The featured artist is Shalonda Mathis, so don't miss that. From the Pew, this is a live podcast, August the 12th, Omni Hotel, 7 p.m. in Charlotte. Then coming up, the Indie Rock Lounge Blackouts Carolina Edition. It'll feature Lillian Lloyd and Daryl Pettis, who are going to be the host there, August the 14th at 10 a.m. It's called Let's Talk Gospel Presents. Then also that day, the Indie Rock Lounge Blackout Carolina Edition, the Gospel Legends will be performing live. That'll be at the Life Center Church, August the 14th at 10 a.m. Don't forget about Uncle G's 11th Annual Showcase. That will be happening. That'll be that Thursday night at 7 p.m. Then you've got the Urban Soul Cafe, three tremendous activities that'll be coming up there during the weekend. And of course, you can find all of those. That'll be on our website, because look, we'll be a part of a couple of those, so you don't want to miss that. We'll be talking to Carlos coming up next week on the show. So don't forget about that. Hey, our random choice of the week: do you like it hot or do you like it cold? You know, in some places in the summertime, it can reach over 100 degrees. You know, of course, it's summer everywhere, you know, of course, on this side of the hemisphere. But do you like the hot or cold better? Let us know that. You can vote for which one you like on our social media page at Weekend Praise Party on Instagram. So make sure that you go out and do that. We've got more on the way right after this. You're on the Weekend Praise Party.
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0: Back on the Weekend Praise Party, Santoria Black with you. We've got a great new song that's coming up. Chad Brawley, he's one of the writers of a song, Take Up Your Cross, and that was performed by Dr. Timothy Sloan and the Loop Church out of Humble, Texas. It is absolutely incredible. We'll talk to him in just a moment, but first of all, we've got new music on the way by Tracy Troy and Leave It Alone. That's right here on the Weekend Praise Party.
1: Just leave it alone. 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

0: just leave it alone.
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0: Back on the Weekend Praise Party, Santoria Black here with you. I've got a great guest joining me here. A new album out called Bridges from Luke Church. Chad Brawley joining us about his new song. First of all, talk a little bit about Luke Church, man, because I've seen so much online about this.
1: So the Luke Church is located in Humble, Texas. Humble is a suburb of Houston. We're in the Houston metropolitan area. Dr. Timothy Sloan is our pastor. We are a church that has a long history. We have been a very resilient congregation. We've been through a lot and still standing and proclaiming the goodness of God. And glad that we were able to get this project out.
0: Yeah, talk about this project and kind of what was the thought process going into it and as far as the vision.
1: So this is our first project, and the vision was to present

0: music that is sort of a mirror of the sound of our church. So in other words, a couple of things. One, at our church, we build bridges for future generations. That's what we say. So we take the best of the old church and connect it to the best of the new church and kind of merge the two. We have a multi-generational congregation, and so we have to do that so that everybody is able to receive something. And so the vision was to present this record in the same way. So that's why on the album, you'll hear a hymn, you'll hear some CCM, you'll hear some choir, gospel, traditional and contemporary, to try to cover as much of the gamut as reasonably possible to reach as many people as possible.
1: Now, you know what? When you mentioned Humble, they got some great food over in that area. That's just before you get into the city. I've been there a lot of times, had to stay over there a few times, and they got a baked potato joint over there. Food truck that is just incredible over there.
0: Oh, wow. Okay. Yeah. Good food out here.
1: Now, talk about the new song, Take Up Your Cross.
0: So Take Up Your Cross is one of the choir songs on the album. We really enjoy it. People call it a choir bop, so it's the kind of upbeat, fun choir song that churches can sing in any church, any skill level, vocal level. It's not a hard song, but it's a fun, good song. And the song's message is one that reminds us that as disciples of Jesus Christ, it's important that we follow Jesus and understand that in doing that, we have to take up our cross. So there are going to be good times, there are going to be bad times, but whatever the situation, Jesus is with us. As long as we're walking with Jesus, things are going to be all right. That's the message of the song.
1: You know, when a lot of people, you know, have the choir, choirs going on now, and, you know, I'm glad to see choirs are coming back. Talk about the relationship that your choir has.
0: All right, yeah, we rehearse weekly, so we see each other regularly. So there's definitely community that has been built there. There have been people who have come into the choir and found family, you know, found people who became best friends, you know. So we're very community-centered in that way. We're definitely focused on spreading the word of Jesus and helping to facilitate meaningful worship experiences at our own church. And hopefully through this record, we'll be able to help others do it across the world.
1: Now, you guys have been able to minister with some great folks. Kathy Taylor, I think I saw Zebulon Ellis there, Benita Jones. You know, talk about those experiences, being able to minister with some great powers in the gospel industry.
0: Man, such grateful opportunities that God has given us. We usually bring artists in for occasions at the church, different ones. And so we've had some of these amazing vocalists with us for different things. And they all, of course, come and do a great job. It's a privilege for the choir to get to prepare their music and minister with them on a Sunday. And we've had nothing but great experiences with all of them. And all of them have left some type of special mark with us at the church.
1: Absolutely. Tell everybody how they can find you guys on social media and download your music.
0: So the album is called Dr. Timothy Sloan and the Loop Church Bridges. 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Our socials on all the socials, we are The Luke Church, L-U-K-E, The Luke Church.
1: Well, I'll tell you what, you're one of the great writers that I have seen, you know, in this project, and I know that you have done some great work. And, you know, look, continue blessings on all that you do, Chad, because I know this is a great project, and I know a lot of people are going to be blessed by it.
0: Man, I definitely appreciate it. Thank you so much.
1: All right, Chad Brawley joining us here on the Weekend Praise Party. We'll take a timeout back after this.
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It's the International Song of the Week right here on the Weekend Praise Party.

glory on the things he has done. My God, today. David said, I'll bless the Lord at all times, and his praise shall continually be in my mouth. Any praises in the room tonight? 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

Back on the Weekend Praise Party, we're about to close things down with Bishop Dan Willis. He's got some great new music out. And hey, don't forget, we'll tell you about where we're going to be at during the Stellar Awards, as it's just days away, not weeks, not months, but just days away in Charlotte, North Carolina. As a matter of fact, next week's show, all about the Stellar Awards and all about the things that will be going on surrounding that week. Let's get to the music right now with Bishop Dan Willis right here on the Weekend Praise Party.

0: on the Weekend Praise Party. Glad you could join us, and we've got more great interviews. We've got people that we're talking to that are putting out some fantastic music. Now we go back to the Windy City. You know, I always seem to talk about folks in the Windy City when I'm the hungriest, and they got great food in Chicago. So we're going to talk to Bishop Dan Willis, and the Music Sermon is the name of the group. Bishop, how you doing, sir?
1: I am excellent and filled with glory, and brother, what a setup. Yeah, we could talk about Chicago food all day long, but thank you for allowing me to be on your program. I never, ever take it for granted. I'm so grateful. Thank you, sir.
0: Absolutely. Now, look, we're going to talk about, of course, we're going to talk about the music and of course, the ministry coming up, but I want to talk about this. You are a popcorn lover like I am. Everybody knows about Garrett's. Well, Let's Get Poppin'. You know, they've been a sponsor on here before some years ago. When you take a look at that scene in Chicago just for food, man, I mean, it's just all over from the Italian beefs to the hot dogs, the sausages. It's just great.
1: Don't forget the pizza.
0: Oh, Jesus. Giordano's, yes.
1: Don't forget this pizza, brother.
0: Oh, that dip, that, you know, that deep dish pizza, that's like being baptized in holy food.
1: Brother, that's what the Lord is calling for in these last and evil days.
0: Man, it is just incredible. But look, Bishop Willis, you know, you've got a great group out. Those of you who are listening, you just heard the great new song. Kind of talk about your journey in the industry and how this whole project came to light.
1: Okay, fasten your seatbelt. Here I go.
0: All right.
1: And again, thank you, Brother Santoria. Thank you, everybody that's listening, for your ear to hear this. So here's the way this goes. When I was 16 years old, there was a little group of people. We'd been meeting together for about 4 or 5 weeks. And there was no money, no building. We were in a little storefront, and the pastor left because there was no money, no building or anything. And one little old lady, who's now resting in heaven, she said, "Well, Dan's been preaching since he was about 12. He can hold us together. He can keep us together till we get a real pastor." Well, that was 49 years ago.
0: Wow.
1: And I'm still holding it together till we can get a real pastor, if you know of anybody. But it grew
0: back on the Weekend Praise Party. We're about to close things down with Bishop Dan Willis. He's got some great new music out. And hey, don't forget, we'll tell you about where we're going to be at during the Stellar Awards. This is just days away, not weeks, not months, but just days away in Charlotte, North Carolina. As a matter of fact, next week's show, all about the Stellar Awards and all about the things that will be going on surrounding that week. Let's get to the music right now with Bishop Dan Willis right here on the Weekend Praise Party.
1: Growing up on the south side of Chicago, and I heard gospel music, and the rest is history. So I spent 20 years on America's oldest black gospel label, Ty Scott Records, with our choir, the Pentecostals of Chicago Mass Choir. I've been known for choirs. We have tremendous music here at our church, thank God, on the south side of Chicago. And so I've traveled the world, been there, done that with 100 people, and it's a lot. So a couple of years ago, I was getting ready to preach one weekend. We have 3 services. I was getting ready to preach, and I thought, I want to do a sermon with my musical journey of how, you know, the truth is, Brother Santoria, in my darkest hours, it was not a sermon that kept me. I couldn't remember my sermons or anyone else's in an emergency room and in a dark night, but a song which has kept me and brought me through. And I thought, I want to preach a sermon all weekend, and I'll call it the Music Sermon. So I pulled 6 of the greatest singers in Chicago together who just happened to be members of our church. And we did an entire, I play, so I brought the grand piano out on stage, and I did an entire sermon all weekend from that grand piano, just of my musical journey, from hymns to you name it. Well, from that, it was just going to be a one-time thing, and it just started, thank God, it took off. From Norwegian cruise lines touring to we just got back from the Philippines and Hong Kong. The group, it's a small group, so now that I've traveled the world with 100 people, I'm only having to travel with 6 singers and 3 musicians. It's wonderful! And so we were so busy that we didn't have a chance to put together a project till now. So that's why we just went ahead and called it Bishop Dan Willis and the Music Sermon. And it's really an aggregation of these 6 singers. Our minister of music here is Bridget Campbell Hurt, who is the daughter of legendary Bishop Willie James Campbell of Kojic. Her husband, Pastor Brian Hurt, is our minister of music. And so these singers, including my youngest daughter, these 6 singers are a group that, I don't know, I feel like it has a little bit of a Kurt Carr kind of feel.
0: Yeah.
1: So that's what it kind of is. And this is our first single, Brother Santoria. That's why I'm so happy you just played it.
0: It's called
1: I Must Tell Jesus. And it's a rearrangement of the old hymn, I Must Tell Jesus. But we didn't tell the kids it was a hymn. We just snuck it in on them. And I call it my getting up in the morning song, because you hit that song in the morning, your coffee will be sloshing, your feet will be dancing, and you will be ready for the day with I Must Tell Jesus. So I told you, fasten your seatbelt. There it is, Brother Santoria. That's why I'm so grateful you let me be on your show. And can I just tell you, thank you for doing what you do, because us preachers, we get a lot of credit and accolades, and people look for us, but I learned a lesson through this. A sermon is not often what keeps people. It is a song.
0: Yeah.
1: And what you do brings people through emergency rooms and funerals. And what you do, playing that music and doing what you do, may God bless you. Because really, at the end of the day, you are the preacher that people need on a daily basis. And I thank you for this opportunity to be on your show.
0: Well, brother, I'm certainly humbled. I appreciate you, man. You know, this is it's a great thing. I love doing gospel music. It is my ministry and what I like to do. Some people say, well, why aren't you in the pulpit? Because I said, you know what? At one point in time, I thought God called me to do that. He said, no, I didn't really call you to do that. You know, sharing a word is one thing.
1: But you are in the pulpit. You are in the pulpit.
0: Yeah, the pulpit of a chair with playing that music.
1: Come on here. But see, that's what people in their, I'm talking about, remember, I've been a pastor 49 years. In their darkest hour, they can't remember what the preacher preached about last week. But they can remember Yolanda Adams singing, the battle is not yours, it's the Lord's. So that's why I said you are preaching, and people need it so desperately. You've spent your own money, given time you didn't, that you weren't compensated for. I know it. I understand. I've been in this a long time. So thank you for what you do. And then you give this kid from the south side of Chicago an opportunity to play his new music on your show. Man, what more do I need? Maybe a Chicago deep dish pizza, but outside of that, I don't need nothing else.
0: Well, look, when I come back home, I said I'm going to lose a little bit more weight. So when I come back home, I can eat like I really want to eat.
1: Come on, brother. Let's roll.
0: Oh, man. Well, look, Bishop Willis, when you have the opportunity to just kind of relax, you don't have to worry about preaching and pastoring and singing and traveling. What do you like to do just to relax and just be Dan? Not Bishop, just Dan.
1: You know what? I love you for asking that question. Well, I've been married to my childhood sweetheart, the same woman, for 49 years. We have 4 kids and 10 grandkids.
0: Wow.
1: And so what I love to do is take those kids to the ballpark, take them to a trampoline park, just shorts and t-shirt, and have fun. But you know, can I tell you this? I'm such a gospel music kid. No matter where I am in my truck, people, they'll be looking at me. Here it is, this white guy, and I'm bumping to Kirk Franklin, everything in my truck. And gospel music is always playing where I am at. So no matter what I'm doing, the thread through it all to keep me relaxed and keep me in the presence of God is gospel music. So that's my kickback.
0: Yeah, well, look, I'm going to tell you something, man. I love the song. I love the energy that you have and what you bring to this. Kind of tell everybody how they can keep up with you on social media and with the church.
1: Thank you so much for this opportunity. Please, anywhere you get your music, Spotify, Amazon, wherever you get it, is how you can locate Bishop Dan Willis and the music sermon. And this is your waking up in the morning song, I Must Tell Jesus. Get your motor going with that song. Or you can just go to the Lighthouse Church. .org here in Chicago, or Dan Willis, DanWillis.org, or just Google Bishop Dan Willis and the music sermon. You'll have all the information you ever wanted. And I just appreciate, thank you, your precious listeners, for giving me an opportunity just to play the song and to get to talk about it a little. I'm ever so grateful.
0: Absolutely. And if you can't get energy after this song, I don't know what to tell you.
1: Come on here.
0: I don't know, because that just did a lot for me.
1: If you don't get some popcorn going with that song, listen, you'll be dancing with the music, and you'll have your, get your Garrett's or your, you know, your popping popcorn with you in the other hand, and just enjoy it.
0: Yes.
1: That's what it'll do for you.
0: Absolutely. Well, Bishop, we thank you so much. Continue blessings on all that you do.
1: Thank you so kindly, sir, for this opportunity. Bless you.
0: That will do it for this week's edition of the Weekend Praise Party. We thank you so much for listening. 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And hey, go out there. You can still vote for us for the Avidity Awards. 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Please make sure you do so. Gospel Vibe with San and Shay. We are up for an Avidity Award, and we need your votes to get to the finals. Also, man, we are so thankful what you did for us for the Spin Awards. We're going to see if we got to the second round, but man, we are so blessed and so thankful that you support us. Hey, you can stay social with us. All you have to do is go to at Weekend Praise Party on Instagram and on Facebook, at Weekend Praise on Twitter, formerly known as X, or I should say X, formerly known as Twitter. And of course, email us at weekendpraiseparty@gmail.com. We will be at the Stellar Awards. We're going to be at Uncle G's 11th annual celebration, that tremendous show that he has there. We'll be out there with the Urban Soul Cafe at their event. So we've got so much that we'll be doing out there in Charlotte. 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All right, we'll see you next time right here on the Weekend Praise Party. And always remember, one nation, one people. Peace.
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6: 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It's a pain medicine. Let's go!

0: Welcome to this week's edition of the Weekend Praise Party. We are so glad that you could join us. You know, the Stellar Awards are just around the corner. We will talk a little bit about that. Plus, we've got Bishop Dan Willis from the Windy City that we'll talk to. We'll talk about Chef Antonio Taylor and, of course, all other kinds of things. So make sure that you stay tuned. It's time for the Weekend Praise Party. Let's go, everybody.
1: You won't put your hands on it. All right. I'm gonna try it like this.

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0: New music by Ann Nesby right here on the Weekend Praise Party. 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We'll be at all of these great events that will be happening during the week. Looking forward to seeing a lot of people out there in Charlotte, North Carolina. The other thing just to remind you about is, look, National Association of Gospel Radio got some tremendous things going on with that. And listener membership is F-R-E-E, free. All you have to do is go to wearenagr.org. That's wearenagr.org. And when you go down there and it says who referred you, just tell them the Weekend Praise Party referred you to do that, all right? Again, it's free. And if you're a college student, that membership is free as well. We do want to just kind of just tell you this, okay? As we're going along with life and all that kind of stuff, people go through things every single day. And the best thing that you can do is when you are going through things, when you know that there are people that have issues, you know, pray for them. Don't be necessarily nosy, you want to know what's going on, but just be a listening ear if they need it. Just be there to say, hey, what, you know, how can I help you? Or you may just say, hey, let me just pray for you, or let me just give you a hug. Whatever that you need to do to help them just know, hey, there's somebody there in their corner that can help them through what could be a very tough day. So just kind of help people out. Don't just be ran to dump on them because you just never know what they're going through. All right? All right, we got to take a break. When we come back, more of the Weekend Praise Party after this.
1: Still on the quest to find the definitive answer to the question, will the pen prove to be mightier than the sword? This combat warrior saga continues as he tries to right himself by writing his truth. The wait is over. The coffee table bestseller, From Sword to Pen, second edition, is now out and waiting for your consumption. The first edition exposed PTSD as the combat warrior's bully. The second edition indicts PTSD as a brazen thief of a combat warrior's tomorrows. To get your copy in Bastrop, contact Rob Lloyd, 318-512-3614, in Ruston, Big Al, 318-243-9537, in Houston, Texas, Leroy Edwards, 713-213-9050, in Monroe, Art Silver Fox Edwards, 318-680-1691. Take it from me, the book will not disappoint. I'm Lakita Edwards, and that combat warrior is my dad.
0: North Louisiana.
2: Founded in 1920, the Southwestern Athletic Conference has produced some of the most iconic names in sports. Alabama A&M, Alabama State, Alcorn State, Bethune-Cookman, Florida A&M, Grambling State, Jackson State, Mississippi Valley State, Prairie View A&M, Southern, Texas Southern, and the University of Arkansas Pine Bluff have united to embark on a new era of greatness. The Southwestern Athletic Conference, building champions for life.
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3: 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It's the second annual GSMA. You gotta be there.

Back on the Weekend Praise Party, Santoria Black with you. Coming up next, we'll be speaking with Brandon Grioby Brown. He's an artist, an entrepreneur, former educator, and founder of Schoolyard Rap, a multimedia educational platform that uses music, storytelling, and live performances to teach history, culture, literacy, and leadership. He's touched more than a million students across 228 school districts in 24 states. He's got some other great honors that are on the horizon, plus some new music. So we'll be speaking with him in just a minute. First of all, we're going to take you to church. This is Lee.

0: Back on the Weekend Praise Party, Santoria Black here with you. We are joined by someone, this is the first time to the show. He's got some great things going on that we're going to tell you about. Really, really positive, brother. His name is Brandon Griot B. Brown. Griot, how you doing, man?
1: Oh, man, I'm blessed. I'm happy to be here. Pretty good for a black man in America.
0: Brandon, tell everybody a little bit about yourself.
1: Oh, man, well, you know, I'm from Los Angeles, California. I reside in Fresno, California. I'm a former teacher, assistant principal. I start rapping to make student learning fun for my students.
0: Talk a little bit about, you know, being a teacher, what you see in the classroom and how it needs to, and how we need to get a message out to our young people differently.
1: Well, yeah, when I was a teacher, I taught very rigid, kind of how we grew up. You know, we grew up, it was sit down, be quiet, yes sir, no sir, raise your hand, and worksheets. That's how we were taught. And when I was teaching, my first year of teaching, I emulated that style. And it turns out, though the kids respected me, they weren't really engaged much. And so one day one of my students he wanted me to listen to a song in the cafeteria. I listened to it, and he said, you know, what do you think? I said, it was trash. And he said, I bet you can't do better. And so I made my first ever song. And when I brought it to class, I didn't think it was good, but the kids loved it. They were overwhelmingly, happy about what I provided for them, because for the first time, I reached them where they were and allowed myself to be a little vulnerable and teaching the modality that they appreciated. And truthfully, it was an epiphany for me, because I realized I got kicked out of class all the time because I was bored. And so really, for this generation of learners, we have to keep up with what media is. It's a media-saturated generation. And if we do not reach kids in the modality of media, music, and things that connect to them, we fail to lose them. We're competing with their attention spans and competing against very high technical things, as well as social media. And so we have to provide content, and we have to provide it in a way that is engaging for the kids and the youth.
0: You're the founder and CEO of Schoolyard Rap. I think I've read a lot about this. It's really an interesting concept. And you reach over 1 million students nationwide. Tell us how you're able to do that.
1: Oh, yeah. So Schoolyard Rap, you know, we've grown to a nationally recognized education entertainment company. You know, I quit my job as assistant principal in 2018 to focus on, you know, being an artist, a children's artist full time. And, from this on, my company, Schoolyard Rap, it's a movement. You know, we partner with schools and districts, colleges, corporations, community organizations, providing curriculum, but also assemblies, concerts, all around educating kids and uplifting them in the various cultural heroes that they should learn about. We even have summer camps and classes where we teach kids various things about the hip-hop career and industry and the art form. So we do that because we just want to hide the medicine. Like I said earlier, we're trying to, as a company, make sure students are engaged and they learn those things of literacy, of science, technology, engineering, you know, but more important, they do it in a way that's fun and they see themselves while doing it. You know, Maya Angelou said, when you know better, you do better. I say, when you see better, you be better. If our kids never have opportunities to see themselves as greatness, how can they aspire to be so? So that's what we're all about. After quitting my job, you know, I started being an artist and took that company to where it is right now. Very proud of the success we've had. Over 1 million students, 29 states we've been in. We've generated, you know, tens of millions of revenue over the past 8 years.
0: You know, you got a lot of great things that are on the horizon and things that you're doing, including NPR's Tiny Desk on the Road tour. What does that mean, being on a platform like that?
1: Oh, man, it's a dream come true. You know, I've always, on my first tour, I realized I listened to Tiny Desk for the first time on my first tour, and I said, oh, I want to be on this one day. It's one of my checkoff lists. And though I haven't won the contest yet and been on the Tiny Desk, you know, concert, being invited to be an opener for this event, out of 6,000 plus entries, they chose 10 openers, and I was one of them. And so it's really a milestone for me, because it wasn't Schoolyard Rap that they asked. They asked Griot B. And so that's always the separation that I'm not just trying to create, but I've been focusing so much energy and time in the company I've built, and now I'm trying to make sure the world hears the music that the company is driven from. And so this is a dope opportunity. I'm excited to see educational hip-hop and purpose-driven music receive this kind of recognition. And I see it as a milestone for the Schoolyard Rap movement, because it's one of the most respected music platforms in the country. So I'm honored to perform on their On the Road tour stop in San Francisco on June 12th.
0: Speaking of new music, you've got an upcoming EP. Talk about that.
1: oh man, this EP is my mission of blending great music with meaningful storytelling. It's called Good Trouble, and it's very important for this time. The purpose of it is to kind of, in six small tracks, to teach a little bit about from after slavery to the Voting Rights Act and what fights we had to have as a nation, as a people, to get these rights to vote. And it's very important right now to look at this through a historical lens, especially for the kids, because as they matriculate through adulthood, they're going to be the ones leading this country. And more important, it's a necessity right now to really look at the correlation between what we fought for and then what's being stripped away right now. A look at what voting rights are and how powerful they are for us to have as citizens. So it reflects both my growth as an artist and the continued evolution of, you know, the schoolyard rap movement. And it's music that celebrates culture, identity, empowerment, but also just truth to power, which is what I am as a creole, a storyteller.
0: That's part one of our interview with Brandon Brown. We'll speak to him about Juneteenth, that he's got a great program coming up with that, plus all of the things he's doing with the community where he lives. That's coming up in our final segment. Coming up next, our International Song of the Week, right here on the Weekend Praise Party.
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3: Still on the quest to find the definitive answer to the question, will the pen prove to be mightier than the sword? This combat warrior saga continues as he tries to right himself by writing his truth. The wait is over. 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I'm Lakita Edwards, and that combat warrior is my dad.
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Back on the Weekend Praise Party, it's time for our new song of the week. This one coming from Rick Dorn. It's called I'm Blessed and marks the latest inspiring release from the singer, songwriter, and vocal producer. This urban inspirational track was born out of a deeply personal experience, and he wrote about this song on the very morning he underwent a life-changing kidney transplant donated by his wife. Man, an unbelievable song, and it'll

0: tuned in to the Weekend Praise Party with Santorio Black.
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0: back on the Weekend Praise Party. Hey, coming up in the second hour, we'll be giving you your random choice of the day. We'll also be speaking with two very important people about an event coming up in Louisiana on the week of July the 15th through the 19th. A very special guest will be coming up. But first of all, we want to talk with Chef Antonio Taylor. We get a lot of requests about all of the spices that he has in the spice line, so we'll be hearing from him in just a little bit. First of all, this is Charles Jenkins and Stephanie Mills right here on the Weekend Praise Party.
1: Right here.

Playing a lot of music from all of the different nominees. Here's one of them right now, Latrice Pace. She's been nominated for two Stellars this year. And here is her song, It's Morning, right here on the Weekend Praise Party.

0: Back on the Weekend Praise Party, Santoria Black here with you. Time for our Sunday dinner segment. And today we've got Chef Antonio Taylor joining us. Been a while since we've had a chance to speak with him. And today we're going to talk about Lanyap spices. Tony, how you doing, man?
1: What's going on, man?
0: Well, it is all good in the hood, my brother. And look, I want to get into these spices that you have. Lanyap Spices, the name of the company. Talk a little bit about, you know, just how this has been going for you, man, because it just, they seem to be flying off the shelves.
1: Man, the spice line has really taken off since I launched it. As a matter of fact, this July will be 3 years. I launched it on July 1st, 2019. It's Lanyap Specialty Spices. And as it stands now, we have 13 different flavors that can cover just about any dish, any palate, any menu that you like to add them to. I want to make sure that everybody knows that I do all my spices myself. They're all hand blended. They're all made to order because I wanted all of them to have a very, very unique flavor. And it was just something that I had been doing on my own for roughly about 20 years. You know, sometimes when you go to the store and you see so many different spice blends, and of course, we're all accustomed to Tony Chachere's and Slap Your Mama and things like that. But sometimes I would buy different spices and I would still have a flavor or a taste that was missing. And so, like I said, about 20, almost 25 years ago, now that I think about it, I just started putting together my own blend. And around 3 years ago, I was like, you know what? I think if they're good enough for me, they should be good enough for public consumption. We'll launch it and we'll see how it goes. And it's definitely been a godsend. It's been, people have supported me so much. You know, I'm so grateful for all the love and support that I've gotten, the admiration and all of the compliments about the spice blend. I've had so many people, you know, almost everybody who have bought spices from me have become repeat customers. And I mean, I hear from them every month, you know, some every week. You know, a lot of people buy them and they use them as Christmas gifts, birthday gifts and things like that. So the entire business and the direction that it's gone has really been a blessing.
0: What's been your most popular spice?
1: It's hard to say, Centauri. It really is, you know, because I'll have some weeks and some months where my garlic and crumbling herb season is just flying out of the kitchen. You know, I can't make it fast enough. If I had to guess, I would say the garlic and crumbling herb, the magic, and probably my southern fried.
0: Yeah, all that sounds good. You put it on some chicken. You could put it on a bumper and it'd be good.
1: I mean, I really wanted it to be, I want all of my spices to be, you know, multi-purpose, that people could use for so many different things. My southern fried seasoning, for example, it's a seasoning blend that I put together that I think pairs well with any fried food, whether it's chicken, french fries, shrimp, fish. You know, it has a wonderful flavor with just a slight undertone of citrus and sweetness that I think really complements anything that comes out of the fryer. And it does it without heat. You know, there's a lot of people who really don't have, you know, a high heat tolerance. They really don't like a Cajun season that's too hot, but they still want that flavor and that season. And that was the concept and the inspiration behind creating the Southern Fried Season.
0: Tell everybody how they can get your seasoning online and keep up with you on social media.
1: Well, you can contact me on Facebook under my name, Antonio Taylor, here in Houston, Texas. And if you're on Instagram, you can just go to Antonio's Kitchen. That's Antonio's with an S. Just go to Antonio's Kitchen, shoot me a message, and we'll definitely get you taken care of. And look for the website to be coming up really soon.
0: And we got to wish you a happy belated birthday now. What are you, like 40 now?
1: Man, I just turned 50, man. I just recapped a century. Yes, I just celebrated my 50th birthday, so that's a blessing in itself.
0: Absolutely. Chef Antonio Taylor joining us. Brother, thank you so much, man. We'll be in touch soon.
1: Man, thank you so much for having me, man.
0: All right, that's Chef Antonio Taylor here on the Weekend Praise Party. Second hour coming up right after this.
2: The Praise Party.
0: Jonathan McReynolds joining us. How you doing, brother?
3: 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How you feeling?
4: 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I'm really proud of BT. I'm really proud of JCE, the producers.
0: The legendary Curtis Blow joins us on the Weekend Praise Party.
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8: 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And I have my first video. 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
3: Welcome back to the Rhythm and the Praise. We kick off the hour with an artist from Southern California whose latest musical testimony continues to impact radio and move up the gospel charts. 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

0: Up next is my conversation with gifted summons, worship leader and recording artist, Danielle Parker. Now, you've heard her as a featured vocalist with the stellar war-dominated group John Tillery and Living Sacrifice, and the chart-topping choir Voices to Voices. Now the spotlight shines brightly on her with her brand new single, They That Wait. She recently chatted with me about how this musical message from God came to be.
1: Miss Parker, how are you doing today?
2: I'm well, how are you?
1: I'm doing fine. Trying to stay cool. Thank God for AC. Well, we're glad to have you on the phone and glad that Mr. Tillery could make this connection possible for our interview. I heard the song through him and really like it. Know our audience will as well. They That Wait. If you could, I love hearing about the story behind the song. Could you give us the story behind the song, They That Wait?
2: I can. You know, you said if you could. I think you're saying, like, if you could wait, right? That if you could is the most important part of waiting. The waiting is the test and the trial, the things that you have to go through, waiting on God. It's not necessarily waiting on him to see if he'll do it. It's waiting on him for him to process you while you wait. You're being processed while you wait. And so I thank God for this processing season for me. I thank him for allowing me to go through the things that I go through daily just to, I guess, stretch me. I said in a song, there is strength in the stretch in his way. That part was strictly from God. I asked the Lord, I said, Lord, how do I make the verses for this song? And he said, there's strength in the stretching. Just wait. You can wait for a good thing, or you can rush for a bad thing. And so that's the thing that I want people to know, that you don't have to rush and get something. You can get the thing that God has for you. And so I wrote this song. I was walking in church. I was like walking back from, I guess, praise and worship, or walking back from prayer, and it dropped in my head, and it's like, they that wait upon the Lord shall renew their strength, they will mount upon wings. And I literally just started singing that song, and I was just like, what in the world? And so I went back to my phone, and I recorded it, and I was like, okay, I got to do something with it. That was like 2 or 3 years ago. And I was like, I got to do something with the song. Like, who's going to record it? And I could not find anyone to, like, say, you know, oh, that's a good song, you should record it. Like, let's do something with this or what have you. I could not find anyone to do it. And I was just like, I don't know. So I went to my praise team, and it was just like, well, what's the song? What's the lyrics? And I could barely get out the different parts of the lyrics, because I was just so nervous about singing the parts, just feeling overwhelmed. And I said, well, can you sing it? I was asking one of the young ladies, can you sing it? Because you sing really well, and our voices kind of pair up really well. I said, you can sing it. And then the Holy Spirit said, I have songs for her. And I was like, okay, so I guess I'm supposed to sing this song. And I'm just so thankful that he gave it to me, because I need it now more than ever. I'm so serious. I need this song more than ever. I'm just waiting for God for things, just different things that we all hope for. We're all hoping for different things in our lives. I'm just waiting. I'm just waiting on God, so... And I'm hoping that he sees that I'm waiting patiently, that I'm waiting well. I didn't always wait well, but I'm waiting well now. So,
1: well, I really do appreciate you sharing that with us. I'm always amazed about how God gives us that seed for a song and for it to blossom into a recording, what we have here. I'm curious, after God gave it to you, tell us about the journey from getting that to being lyrics and a song written to a song recorded.
2: So I had contacted one of my friends. He is a producer. Actually, he's a writer as well. He's a producer, a writer. The way he had the melody in his head, I had already had the beat, but he put the things together. And he was like, you know, do this on this part and do this on that part and things like that. And I appreciate him, you know, elevating, I guess, my hearing so that I can hear what it should sound like or what have you. And so I'm glad that I contacted him, and I'm glad that we worked together, and I'm glad that he put together this song that was ministry to me, and I'm hoping it's ministry for everybody. That's really why I wanted to push this out to the masses, because I feel like everyone needs to know that they need to wait on God.
1: Do you write a lot of songs, and how is that gift for you? How is that process for writing different songs?
2: Oh, wow. So that's a good question. I was told I was a psalmist years ago. I was probably between 18 and maybe 25, roughly. And a prophetess came to my church service, Prophetess Sherelle. I was on the floor praying, and I got back. I said, Lord, who am I? Like, who am I in the kingdom? Who am I? And she came over to me. She said, you are a psalmist. She said, you're a prophetic psalmist. And she began to pray for me, and I began to get so nervous. And I'm like, oh, my gosh, like, she's praying for me. Like, I don't even deserve to be a prophetic writer. I don't deserve to be anything. But some months later, I began to write songs and pull on the musicians for them to help me write things. And they began to help me to, like, you know, formulate the songs that I was writing. But I still didn't recognize that I was the writer that I was until years later. After I had a stroke, in 2022, September 23rd, 2022, I had a stroke, and I had no voice at all, and I was just like, well, I don't think I can do anything. Like, I don't think I'm really good for anything, because I had a stroke, my voice didn't work. I was just like, how am I going to come back from this? And God has a way of pulling you out from that very stroke, from that very crushing thing, that thing that seems so hard, that thing that seems so crippling. I thought I was just a cripple at one time. And I was told, you know, by certain people, oh, you're disabled. I'm not disabled. God said that I'm healed. He said that I'm healed, so I am healed. And so God told me to write. He just kept giving me songs. I went into prayer ever since I had the surgery on my heart. And I'm getting a little emotional because He mended my heart the way that He wanted to mend it. And so I'm thankful to Him, because I didn't know that I was a writer. And I was saying to, like, the writer group that we have at our church, I'm like, you know, I don't even know if I'm a writer. He was like, you are a writer. My pastor, my apostle Zimmerman, he was like, you are a writer. And I was like, okay, I am a writer. But I was still hearing songs. I was literally hearing them. I was hearing the music. I was hearing songs and writing them down. And I was just like, how are you, like, giving me so many songs and I can't put them out? I can't sing them. I can't do these things. And He fooled me. He tricked me, because, like, I'm like, I got you. I got one for you. So He's developing the gift in me. And so slowly but surely, I'm starting to put things out. And, yeah, so I'm thankful.
1: Amen. But thank you for sharing that with us, and how God has healed you. We really do appreciate you sharing that with us.
2: Thank you. No problem. I'm so happy He healed me. So that's cool.
1: If we want to keep track of you, what social media sites or websites we can follow?
2: Danny D.L. Parker, that's all one word, lowercase d. That's on Instagram and Facebook. And then my YouTube name is Danielle Parker. Yeah, but I have that as my Instagram and my Facebook and my YouTube.
1: Well, we would definitely check that out. They That Wait, the artist Danielle Parker. Ms. Parker, thank you for this time, and we'll definitely be praying for you the rest of the way.
2: Thank you so much. I really appreciate you and your time in this station. Thank you.
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0: 神好的你的好你的好
1: That's the one and only Thomas Whitfield with his old-time classic Hallelujah Anyhow. This hour's Gospel Classic Rewind centers on another song by the co-founder of the Whitfield Company and the artist known to many as the Maestro. In 1991, Thomas Whitfield released the album My Faith on Benson Records. Grammy-nominated album featured songs Lift Those Hands and Bless Him, We Need a Word from the Lord, and cut one on the album, a song written by legend Edwin Hawkins. What is the song? Well, we'll find out after we hear from a 2026 Stellar Awards Producer of the Year nominee. Here's PJ Morton with Mercy.
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0: That's Thomas Whitfield with Glorify the Lord. We'll bring it back to present day now with the latest by Lisa Noel Smith and the Brown Singers. Here's Goodness on the Rhythm and the Praise.
1: Come on, we back again. Can we have a little more church with you? It's a simple song. Goes like this.

Our last artist of the day is known to many as the godfather of gospel music. Over his 40-plus year career, he's brought us gospel gems, "We're Gonna Make It," "Been There, Done That," and "Come Thou Almighty King." And we're so happy to bring you two of his high-energy, up-tempo selections right now. With the first of two selections, here's Reverend Timothy Wright with "Who's on the Lord's Side."

I want to be the same. Get up.

one who sit down, look at your neighbor and say, listen, neighbor, whose side are you on anyway?

That's Reverend Timothy Wright with Leaning on Everlasting Arms. And that's going to do it for today's program. We hope you enjoyed it. We would like to thank our special guests, James Bishop Tubman and Danielle Parker, for being a part of our program. I'm your host, Durant Cameron. Hope you enjoyed the rest of your day. Have a great week. Make sure to join me next time for another edition of The Rhythm and the Praise.

0: Take us through there. We trying to go to the spot.
1: Heavy.
0: Take us through there. That other place really too hot.
1: Hell.
0: Take us through there. We ain't trying to be what he not.
1: Nah.
0: We trying to hear well done.

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I didn't love hard enough. 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

0: During these perilous times, we've been faced with adversity, AIDS, ANSA, and COVID-19. But we all had to turn and call upon the Lord.
1: What will